0: orchestra, perhaps the greatest of the last century, and so on. And now, of course, with age and knowing more about his circumstances and also thinking about what happened in the world just before he wrote this, there are moments of real pain and there are moments of real sadness, and there are times when he goes to a very dark place. But then, you know, the joyous moments are absolutely glorious, and there's so much humor in this. There are so many different layers to this music. I find it actually endlessly fascinating.
1: Esa Pekka Salonen. Well, it comprises five movements, each one shifting constantly in its texture and its mood, and it ends with an astonishingly complex fugue, a swirling, vigorous dance on the strings, full of the references to the Hungarian folk songs that Bartók loved and collected in the years before he was forced to leave Hungary for America. Well, here comes our conductor tonight, about to conduct the last big piece of music by Béla Bartók, composed in the last year of his life. The Juilliard School Orchestra and the Royal Academy of Music Symphony Orchestra playing Bartók's Concerto for Orchestra.

0: The scurrying final movement of Béla Bartók's Concerto for Orchestra, composed in the last years of his life in 1943, premiered more than a year later by the man who commissioned it at the Boston Symphony Orchestra, Serge Koussevitzky, by which time Bartók was very ill indeed. A BBC Proms performance by the combined forces of the Juilliard Orchestra of New York and the Royal Academy of Music Symphony Orchestra of London, conducted by Esa-Pekka Salonen.
1: Well, what a way to end a fantastic concert of incredible youthful talent. Thank you to the BBC's Ian Skelly at the Royal Albert Hall. I'm Steve Seal. The BBC Proms is the largest classical music festival in the world. 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This concert featured the music of Stravinsky, Berg, and Bartók. 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We do have a little bit of time remaining, and so we'll enjoy a little bit more Stravinsky from his Pulcinella Suite. Here is the Royal Philharmonic Orchestra, led by Yuri Temirkanov on SymphonyCast.

0: The Pulcinella Suite of Igor Stravinsky, the Royal Philharmonic Orchestra, led by Yuri Temirkonov on SymphonyCast. 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I'm Steve Seal. 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
3: The New York Times described cellist Matt Heimovitz as a ferociously talented cellist who brings his megawatt sound and uncommon expressive gifts to a vast variety of styles. But for a lot of folks, he'll always just be the classical cellist that they saw in a punk club once. Yes, this is where I admit that the one time I've actually successfully been in a Matt Heimovitz audience was when he was on a tour several years ago of pubs and punk rock clubs playing the Bach cello suites. Well, it's WC this hour, and WC's Cello Sonata with Matt Heimovitz coming up. Two preludes by Chopin, played here by pianist Rafael Blechatz.

Rafael Blakatz, who was the big winner in the 2005 Chopin International Piano Competition. And we heard him playing two preludes there by Chopin. He'll be back after a little while to play some Mozart for us as well. Good evening, I'm Steve Seal. This is a very weighty week in America with the 25th anniversary of the 9/11 attacks coming in just a few days. And so one imagines that this next piece of music is a work that we might hear a few times as we honor those who died in the attacks, and how this event is one we're still trying to process. Life cannot always stop for us when a powerful piece of music comes on the radio, but if it is at all possible for you at the moment, this is certainly one of those works that asks for pausing and reflection. And it's to be played for us by the Cincinnati Pops, led by Eric Kunzel, the Adagio for Strings by Samuel Barber.

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0: Again, from Rafael Blechatz, the young pianist who is, well, he's 41 now, actually, but when he won the International Chopin Piano Competition back in 2005, he was 20, and not sure what the age was when he made this recording, but he's going to play some Mozart here for us tonight, the Piano Concerto No. 24, along with Kent Nagano and the Dresden Philharmonic.

0: Raphael Blechatz at the piano, the Dresden Philharmonic conducted by Kent Nagano. We heard the Piano Concerto No. 24 in C minor by Mozart.
1: 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Pianist Jonathan Mamora opens the 113th recital series season on September 13th, 3 p.m. at Memorial Hall. He is winner of the Hilton Head International Piano Competition, among others, and performs internationally. New York Classical Review says Mamora is a rising star in the piano realm. For details on season recitals and tickets, visit matineemusicale.com.
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0: Matt Heimovitz here to play with Mari Kodama at the piano, and the Cello Sonata in D minor by Debussy is what they'll play for us.

0: about that. Matt Heimovitz played the cello there. Mari Kodama at the piano. We heard the cello sonata in D minor by Claude Debussy. I'm Steve Seal. Thanks for joining me. Stick around.
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Michael Fine is an acclaimed Grammy-winning classical music recording producer and clarinetist. He began composing only in 2013 as a creative outlet following his wife's cancer diagnosis. So despite no formal training in composition, this is an example of what he has had to say so far. And needless to say, a lot of people are listening. It's a very nice piece, as are many of his works, and we'll listen to The Suite for Strings by Michael Fine coming up. This is from the British composer Cyril Scott, and it's his Symphonic Dance No. 1, played here by the BBC Philharmonic Orchestra, conducted by Martin Brabbins.

from the English composer Cyril Scott. Very interesting character, Mr. Scott. The Symphonic Dance No. 1 played there by the BBC Philharmonic, led by Martin Brabbins. Well, hello and welcome into our Tuesday evening classical music. I'm Steve Seal. I've had some very nice stuff for you from some unlikely places. An American composer who only began very, very late in life writing music. He had been a classical music record producer for many, many years. But the music that he has written proves that he is no dilettante, and I will have evidence after a little while. The Flute Concerto No. 2 in G minor by Vivaldi is subtitled La Notte, or The Night. Masahiro Rita plays the Baroque flute here with the Tokyo Bach Mozart Ensemble.

0: The Night, La Notte, by Antonio Vivaldi, his Flute Concerto No. 2, with that nickname to it, Masahiro Arita, played the Baroque flute, an authentic period instrument in this case, along with the Tokyo Bach Mozart Ensemble. They can play Vivaldi too, clearly, not just Bach and Mozart.
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2: 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He is winner of the Hilton Head International Piano Competition, among others, and performs internationally. New York Classical Review says Mamora is a rising star in the piano realm. 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
0: This is from the man who was often called the father of Estonian classical music, which has given rise to some subsequent younger generations of big names in classical music, like Arvo Pärt, for example. Eino Eller is his name, and this is his work called The Night Callings.

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0: The classical music of contemporary America for the remainder of this hour, and very attractive stuff. This is something from a remarkable fellow. His name was Michael Fine, and he made his name as a producer of classical music recordings and pretty high-profile releases for a number of years. But it wasn't until his wife had a cancer diagnosis that he had kind of a moment and realized that he wanted to do something more than what he had been doing. And so he took on composing. This was in 2013. And despite no formal training, he has risen through the ranks of composers. I'm going to play you a lovely piece of his, The Suite for Strings by Michael Fine.

0: Just gorgeous. That's Jeff Beal playing his own piece entitled River.
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0: The cello is a fine orchestral instrument, but totally insufficient for a solo concerto. I am fond of the middle register, but the high register is nasal and its bass is mumbling. Does this sound like the feelings of a man who would write a cello concerto? Well, Dvorak eventually wrote to a friend that nobody was more surprised than he was that he did end up writing one. And it is a staple and a beloved work. We're going to listen to cellist Gautier Capuçon from the 2026 BBC Proms. Play it for us in just a few minutes. From Félix Godefroy, a virtuoso harpist and composer of harp music, this is a piece of his played by Valerie Milhaud.

Valerie Milo playing her harp. That is a concert study by Félix Godefroy, great virtuoso harp composer. Good evening, I'm Steve Seal, and here we are on a Tuesday night with great music coming up this hour from Max Richter, his beautiful and absolutely beloved piece on the nature of daylight that has made its way into so many film scores, it seems, in the past 10 years or so. And the major work from this hour is going to come from the 2026 BBC Proms Festival. We are very excited to once again this summer be bringing you highlights from the biggest and most celebrated and longest running classical music festival in the world. It's been running continuously since 1895 and for many decades, with the Royal Albert Hall in London as its home and the BBC its sponsor since, I think, the 1940s. Well, here is a grand example of grand core repertoire that makes up at least one basic part of the proms. There's always premieres and modern classical pieces as well, but here's where the meat and potatoes comes, and it's the Cello Concerto by Antonín Dvořák, this recording made, again, just a couple of weeks ago at the Royal Albert Hall, and Gauthier Capuçon will be the cellist here with Alain Adlinglu, the BBC Symphony Orchestra from the proms.

0: Gautier Capuçon playing cello. The BBC Symphony Orchestra led by Alain Altinglue. That was the cello concerto by Antonín Dvořák, recorded just a couple of weeks ago at the 2026 BBC Proms Festival. And we are bringing you highlights from this summer's proms every weeknight during this hour of the evening.
1: 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Pianist Jonathan Mamora opens the 113th recital series season on September 13th, 3 p.m. at Memorial Hall. He is winner of the Hilton Head International Piano Competition, among others, and performs internationally. New York Classical Review says Mamora is a rising star in the piano realm. For details on season recitals and tickets, visit matineemusicale.com.
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0: Paul Mailer is a Welsh composer. 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
2: 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I'm Brian O'Donnell, and I'm here on WGUC weekday mornings. 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

I think one could make a strong argument that the English composers of the 20th century learned a lot from the French ones. Vaughan Williams was listening to Debussy and Ravel, so was Delius. And it seems that Ruth Gipps was too. Or at least she was listening to Vaughan Williams and Delius. Because there's a very English kind of watercolor painting going on in this music. The colors are a bit less pastel and maybe earthier, though, perhaps. Song for Orchestra by Ruth Gipps coming up this hour.

Mrs. Anne Green, Her Leaves Be Green by John Daniel, played by Jacob Lindberry. It's classical music for a Tuesday evening, and welcome to it. I'm Steve Seal. Coming up, some very powerful and impressive 20th century women in classical music. Hey, both of them actually from England as well, and with very interesting stories. This is from Christopher Tin, and it's called Hope is the Thing with Feathers, played here by pianist Lara Downes.

Hope is the Thing with Feathers by Christopher Tin, played by Lara Downs. Our music is supported by JLL, helping businesses achieve goals through commercial real estate, from market insights to talent retention to finding the right place for businesses to grow. JLL is there. JLL, see a brighter way. A significant English composer next, who just so happens to be a woman, and her name is Ethel Smyth. She lived from 1858 to 1944, and another composer who found herself in the role of an activist as much as a composer. She was a member of the women's suffragist movement. And there's a wonderful story about her apparently causing some trouble and getting sent to jail during a commotion. And all the members of her activist cohort proceeded to show up outside her jail and sing one of her pieces up to her window, whereby Ethel Smyth stuck her toothbrush out the window and began conducting them. I'm still waiting for the movie about this amazing woman. This is the String Quartet in E minor by Ethel Smyth, played by the Villiers Quartet.

0: The string quartet in E minor by the English composer Ethel Smyth, played by the Villiers Quartet.
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0: One more English composer and one slightly more recent, and this one being Ruth Gipps and her beautiful Song for Orchestra, played here by the BBC National Orchestra of Wales, led by Rumon Gamba.

0: song for orchestra. Actually, for cor anglais and orchestra, the BBC National Orchestra of Wales, led by Rumon Gamba, music of Ruth Gipps.
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When you lose someone, especially unexpectedly or out of the blue, it turns your whole world upside down. And you're left wondering, how can I help my loved one's legacy live on? Some people take their grief and form a charity as a way to give back in the name of their loved one. Others might keep their grief locked up inside. Naturally, for musicians, music is a way to heal and honor those they love. When Tchaikovsky died, two young composers who he had taken under his wing wrote music to honor him. And this is one of those pieces. It's by Tchaikovsky's protege and friend Anton Arensky. Variations on a theme by Tchaikovsky.

0: Anton Arensky was a friend and protege of Tchaikovsky, and that was music he wrote shortly after Tchaikovsky died as a way to honor his friend and mentor. Arensky's Variations on a Theme by Tchaikovsky. Saulis Sondekis conducted St. Petersburg Camerata on Music Through the Night. I hope you're doing well tonight and enjoying these performances. It's always great to enjoy them with you. I'm Jalene Kahn. We'll hear some music for piano and orchestra performed by a woman who was a child prodigy, but had an altogether enjoyable childhood. That's coming up in just a minute. I hope you can stick around.
1: 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I'm Brian O'Donnell. 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
0: Pianist Alethea de la Rocha was a child prodigy from the time she was a baby. She showed signs of having talent on the piano. But her parents and her family never really pushed her into a musical career when she was a child. She remembers really enjoying a stable upbringing. And as an adult, she's been as successful as they come. Here's a recording of Alethea de la Rocha with the London Philharmonic playing a fantasy for piano and orchestra by Gabriel Fauré.

Alicia de la Rocha's mother and her aunt were students of Granados. And none of Alicia's siblings were interested in piano, but she was from a really early age. And she's been playing piano her entire life. Alicia de la Rocha and the London Philharmonic Orchestra with That Fantasy for Piano and Orchestra by Gabriel Fauré. The Bochum Symphony Orchestra plays Symphonic Night Music by Josef Marx.

0: 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Stephen Sloan conducted the Bochum Symphony Orchestra on Music Through the Night.
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Wedding season is upon us. And I know what you're thinking. Well, summer's basically over, so are we in wedding season? Well, for the last decade or so, September and October have been the most popular months to say your vows. A lot of people say that's because the weather in these months is pretty ideal. It's not too cold, not too hot. And September and October can offer a picturesque backdrop with the fall colors. I have a wedding coming up at the end of September, and I had one last year in September too. Coming up, you get to be a part of one couple's special day as we head to a gorgeous wedding venue in the country. Stick around for that music. It's coming up in about 15 minutes. By the time Richard Strauss wrote this Serenade for Winds, he had already published a string quartet, a piano sonata, and some other smaller piano pieces. He was only 17 years old. Here's the Stockholm Philharmonic Orchestra with that Strauss Serenade for Winds.

0: A Serenade for Winds by a young Richard Strauss. His historic pieces of music were far into the future when he wrote that. He was only 17. But that piece of music gave him recognition outside of his native environment, like his family and school. And eyes started to look at Strauss. Some movie music is coming up in just a minute. And still to come, you are a guest for a rustic country wedding with music by Hungarian composer Carl Goldmark in less than 5 minutes.
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0: Some movie music here from Ennio Morricone. This is the love theme from the 1980s movie Cinema Paradiso.

Violinist Anna Kiekel Myers and the London Symphony Orchestra with conductor Keith Lockhart, and the love theme from Cinema Paradiso by Ennio Morricone. This music brings you to the countryside for a young couple's special day. The symphony starts with a wedding march. There's a bridal song. You'll get some time to enjoy the garden, maybe for cocktail hour. And then finally, the symphony wraps up with a dance, of course. Carl Goldmark's Rustic Wedding Symphony.

0: The Utah Symphony Orchestra with conductor Maurice Abravanel and Carl Goldmark's Rustic Wedding Symphony on Music Through the Night.
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Maybe you've walked through the airport and seen people walking around with guitar cases. They're not at the airport to perform, they're traveling with their instrument. There have been a lot of stories in the news over the last few years about musicians having trouble carrying their instruments onto a plane. And nobody wants to check a violin that's worth a lot of money, or that's really sentimental. Well, a pianist doesn't really have to worry about traveling with their instrument. They have to play on a new instrument every time they step onto a concert stage or recording studio. What's that like? Pianist Jorge Federico Osorio says that sometimes it takes him just a few minutes to get acquainted with the piano that he'll use to perform. Sometimes it's like reuniting with an old friend. It's just easy. And other times, it's like meeting someone new that's talking to you in a language that you don't speak. Pianist Jorge Federico Osorio, playing music here with an old friend. It's a poetic waltz by Felipe Villanueva.

Poetic Waltz by Felipe Villanueva, performed by Jorge Federico Osorio on Music Through the Night. 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The Academy of St. Martin in the Fields and Neville Marriner performed Faust, ballet music by Charles Gounod.

0: Faust Ballet Music by Charles Gounod. Neville Marriner conducted the Academy of St. Martin in the Fields. I hope you're doing well tonight. It's always great to have your company. I'm Jalene Kahn. We'll hear a performance by a musician known as the Queen of the Flute coming up, and you'll find out why they call her that in just a minute.
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0: How do you get a nickname like Queen of the Flute? Well, for Susan Milan, it happened because she was the first woman to be principal of the London Symphony and the prestigious Royal Philharmonic Orchestra. She was also the first flute professor at the Royal College of Music and the first woman to chair the British Flute Society. That list of firsts goes on and on for Susan Milan. Here's a recording of her with the City of London Sinfonia playing a flute concertino by Cécile Chaminade.

A Flute Concertino by Cécile Chaminade. The flutist was Susan Milan with the City of London Sinfonia under conductor Richard Hickox on Music Through the Night. Here's a Haydn symphony. This one is called Laudan. It's symphony number 69.

0: conductor Nicholas Harnacore, and the ensemble Concentus Musicus Vienna. That was a Haydn symphony, Symphony No. 69, called Laden.
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0: This music, written by Clarice Assad, was supposed to premiere in 2020. That concert was going to focus on the effects of climate change. But when the pandemic began, the performance, like many, had to be rescheduled. And that's when the music evolved to reflect our new post-pandemic world. The title of the piece of music is A World of Change, and the idea of change took on a whole new meaning. We went through this pandemic and suddenly we've all changed. Our world has changed. And Clarice Assad asked herself, as we navigate this changed world, how do we reimagine the nature of time and space, human relationships, and our residence on this planet? Some big questions that require some big answers. You can ponder that as we listen to A World of Change by Clarice Assad, performed by Laura Downs.

Pianist Laura Downs did a Tiny Desk concert in 2023, and that was one of the pieces of music that she performed. You might remember that performance. The entire piano was covered in fake flowers. It was Laura Downs and A World of Change by composer Clarice Assad. I'm Jalene Kahn. It's really great to have your company and enjoy this beautiful music together. I hope you're doing well. Here is the only string quartet written by French composer Claude Debussy, performed here by the Eben Quartet.

0: That music was written during a wildly successful decade for Claude Debussy. It's his only string quartet, performed there by the Eben Quartet on Music Through the Night. Cello and piano play some folk tunes by Robert Schumann coming up in just a minute.
1: 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I'm Brian O'Donnell here with classical music every weekday morning. I hope you'll be here too on WGUC Cincinnati.
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Five Pieces in Folk Style by Robert Schumann. That was cellist Martin Ostertag and pianist Karl Randalu on Music Through the Night. The music of Florence Price was based on the stories and experiences of Black Americans. This piece is about canebrake. A thicket of tall cane plants is similar to bamboo, and they grow on the marshy edges of streams and lakes. Canebrake was common in the Deep South, and in pre-Civil War days, canebrakes had to be cleared before the land could be used to plant cotton, and it was enslaved Black people that labored and worked these jobs clearing the canebrake.

0: One of the last pieces of music written by American composer Florence Price. It was written the same year she died and later arranged by William Grant Still. Dances in the Canebrakes by Florence Price. Mayan Chen conducted the Chicago Sinfonietta on Music Through the Night. Anytime you're curious about a piece of music you've heard, you can find out who wrote it, what it's called, and who recorded it on our on-air playlist at yourclassical.org.
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One person can change the world. You can change the world for a young person by being an active and engaged adult who cares about them and wants to see them on the right path. For Gabriela Montero, there was something she really loved to do, but she really kept that guarded. Until one person changed her whole world and told her to go for it. You'll hear that story coming up when Gabriela Montero performs in about 20 minutes.

The Rain by Joe Hisaishi, performed by violinist and conductor Angèle Dubeau and La Pietà. A lot of great music coming up in the next hour. We'll hear some solo piano music by a former Performance Today Woman of the Year coming up. Also music for harp and orchestra. First, it's an instrument that doesn't always get a lot of time at center stage. A recorder concerto by Antonio Vivaldi.

0: A Recorder Concerto by Antonio Vivaldi. Cologne Camerata was joined by soloist Michael Schneider on Music Through the Night. A performance by a former Performance Today Woman of the Year is coming up in just a minute.
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0: From the time she was a young girl, Gabriela Montero always improvised at the piano. But then, at the ill advice of somebody else, she tucked that away and really kept her improvisations guarded. That was until one person changed everything for Montero. The great queen, Marta Argerich, told Gabriela Montero that you have to do more of this. Here's Montero telling that story of how her whole world changed in that moment.
3: And she just looked at me in this very Martha Argerich way and said, Gabrielita, but why aren't you doing this and sharing it with the world? I mean, why doesn't anybody know? So that was the moment, after all those years of kind of guarding it and keeping it, you know, as a secret, that I finally felt I had the stamp of approval from such a great artist to just do it.

It's Gabriela Montero's rare ability to do live improvisation that was a big part of the reason why she was honored as the 2023 Classical Woman of the Year by Performance Today. We just heard one of those improvisations on Music Through the Night. The Women's Philharmonic was an ensemble that played together for 25 years, but they disbanded in 2004. During their time together, they made a lot of progress in discovering and recording music by female composers, music that otherwise lay dormant. Since 2004, the Women's Philharmonic has shifted, and they are an advocacy group that promotes the work done by the orchestra in their 2.5 decades together. Here's one of their recordings they made together of a harp concertino by Germaine Taillefer.

0: harpist Jillian Binet and the Women's Philharmonic, conducted by Joanne Folletta, playing a harp concertino by Germaine Taillefer on Music Through the Night.
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0: 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Hans-Peter Frank conducted the Helsingborg Symphony Orchestra.
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3: This is the Composer's Datebook for September 9th. I'm John Byrd. On today's date in 1949, the British composer Gerald Finzi conducted the premiere of his clarinet concerto at the Three Choirs Festival in Hereford. During his lifetime, Finzi never achieved the fame of some other 20th century British composers. The British tenor Mark Padmore wrote a recent appreciation titled "The Quiet Man of British Music," and he characterized Finzi this way. "I want to make a case for taking the time to get to know a composer whose plumage is discreet and whose song is quiet and subtle. Finzi might be termed one of classical music's wrens. Despite his exotic-sounding surname and mixed Italian, Sephardic, and Ashkenazi heritage, Finzi was in many ways an archetypal English gentleman. One of his passions was the saving of old English varieties of apples. His music was written slowly, and often it would take many years for a piece to reach its final form." Gerald Finzi died in 1956, age 55, from Hodgkin's lymphoma. He was concerned his music would be forgotten after his death, and added this note to his catalog of works, quote, "The affection which an individual may retain after his departing is perhaps the only thing which guarantees an ultimate life to his work." Composer's Datebook is produced by APM, American Public Media, in collaboration with the American Composers Forum, reminding you that all music was once new.
4: Good morning. It's a 72-degree morning. Feels pretty nice, but rain is on the way. Probably not till later on. Slight chance during the day today. Much, much better chance tonight. And again, 100% for tomorrow. Rain and storms beginning sometime tonight. And tomorrow's high only 80 degrees after we reach a high again into the low 90s today. 72 now. The Reds out in the West Coast lost another to the Dodgers. 3-2 was the final.
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0: That's from a set of six Luigi Boccherini symphonies. The Symphony in A and WGUC, played by the German Chamber Academy, and their longtime conductor, the late Johannes Goritzky.
1: 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John Batiste's new album, Black Mozart, continues his ongoing solo piano projects. On this album, he reimagines the music of Wolfgang Amadeus Mozart through his eyes and ears. A world full of jazz, blues, ragtime, stride piano, and improvisation. I'm Elaine Deal. Listen this week at 12 to hear music from the new John Batiste set, New at Noon, on WGUC.
0: Composers inspired to compose music in different ways. Beethoven loved to take a walk in the woods, inspired by nature. This 20th century Swedish composer, Hugo Alfvén, was inspired when he was out on the water, and especially, he said, at night on the water. From Sweden, Hugo Alfvén's Festival Overture on WGUC with the Royal Scottish National Orchestra.

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Festival Overture is music composed by Hugo Alfvén. That performance was by the Royal Scottish National Orchestra. 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I'm Brian O'Donnell. Macmillan, Niestet, and Howells are on the program. This Sunday night at 8 on 90.9 WGUC. We're at 6:23 now, temps at 72 degrees. This is Classical 90.9 WGUC with music from a young Franz Schubert, early 20s, I think, when he composed this piano sonata in A and dedicated it to a young lady friend whom he described as very pretty and a good pianist. This pianist on WGUC is Stephen Huff playing the Schubert Sonata in A.

0: Franz Schubert's Piano Sonata in A, played by Stephen Huff on WGUC. Schubert composed that sonata in 1819, and that's when here Cincinnati College was founded, and that would become University of Cincinnati.
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2: 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I'm Steve Seal. 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
0: Suits That Rock is in our Cincinnati spotlight at 10 o'clock this morning and 5 this afternoon. Suits That Rock, an annual benefit concert benefiting arts education programs. Hear all about it on the spotlight today in your Voice of the Arts. Here's a three-movement suite written in 1991. It's called Aquarium, with movements about, well, what's in the aquarium. First movement, Neon Tetra, Electric Eel, and Angelfish, followed by Seahorse and Zebrafish, and the finale, third movement, from Aquarium by Dutch composer, is called Guppy and Company. Dutch composer Johan de Mage, and this is the Polish National Wind Orchestra on WGUC. The conductor is Sebastian Perlowski.

0: It's called Aquarium. That's from the Dutch composer and plays the trombone as well. His name is Johan de Mage, and that was the Polish National Wind Orchestra playing Aquarium.
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0: 6:55. Now, good morning. I'm Brian O'Donnell. Appreciate you being here this morning. Hope you can stay around for a while. This recording was done in Music Hall by the Cincinnati Pops with Eric Kunzel. It's one of the many waltzes composed by Emil Waldteufel called the Estudiantina Waltz.

0: Band of Students, Estudiantina Waltz, is music composed by Emil Valteufel. Eric Hunzel of the Cincinnati Pops there on WGUC.
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0: That was written in 1996. Composed by Ukrainian composer Valentin Silvestrov for strings and synthesizer, or piano. 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
0: We've got a piano concerto from Prokofiev later on this hour. Right now, 712 and 73 degrees. We're going to be up in the low 90s today. The aria from J.S. Bach's Hunting Cantatas, Sheep May Safely Graze. 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

0: that guitarist from Northern Greece on WGUC. Eleftheria Kotsia played one called the Levantine Suite, composed by Dusan Bogdanovich on Classical WGUC. And at 7:30, we visit with Thane Maynard, 92nd Naturalist, coming up.
1: 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Pianist Jonathan Mamora opens the 113th recital series season on September 13th, 3 p.m. at Memorial Hall. He is winner of the Hilton Head International Piano Competition, among others, and performs internationally. New York Classical Review says Mamora is a rising star in the piano realm. For details on season recitals and tickets, visit matineemusicale.com.
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3: Hi there, I'm Thane Maynard. Do you ever marvel at the wisdom of our ancestors who had the forethought 150 years ago to preserve parks and natural areas? They were wise enough to know that, left unprotected, areas from Yellowstone to Central Park would quickly be built upon and filled up with humans. Well, the same is truer today than ever with 350 million Americans. So clearly, Utah's magnificent Bears Ears and Grand Staircase Escalante National Monuments should continue to be protected and not open for mining because they contain some of the most important cultural, scientific, and natural resources in the United States. These lands preserve thousands of archaeological sites, including ancient cliff dwellings, rock art panels, and cultural landscapes that are sacred to many Native American tribes. Once these sites are damaged by industrial development, they cannot be replaced. The monuments are also home to unique wildlife, rare plants, and outstanding geological features. Scientists have discovered numerous dinosaur fossils and other important paleontological resources in Grand Staircase Escalante, making it one of the world's most significant outdoor laboratories for research and education.
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0: Russian composer Mikhail Glinka went to Spain for a visit. He liked it so much that he stayed for 2 years. And his wife kept asking, when are you coming home? He traveled throughout most of the Spanish provinces, and that's where he composed the first of his two Spanish overtures. Here is Overture No. 1 from Glinka. Loris Technovorian leads Armenian Philharmonic Orchestra. 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

0: Spanish Overture No. 1 by the Russian composer Mikhail Glinka. It was once said the best Spanish music was written by non-Spaniards. Spanish Overture No. 1 of a couple written by Glinka. Loris Chekhnovorian was the conductor of Armenian Philharmonic Orchestra on WGUC.
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2: John Batiste's new album, Black Mozart, continues his ongoing solo piano projects. On this album, he reimagines the music of Wolfgang Amadeus Mozart through his eyes and ears. A world full of jazz, blues, ragtime, stride piano, and improvisation. I'm Elaine Deal. 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
0: That's Elaine, and Elaine is a part of Suits That Rock, and they'll be performing a benefit performance benefiting arts education programs. We'll hear all about it on Cincinnati Spotlight at 10 this morning and 5 this afternoon with Megan Lavilla. 7:43 now. This fine pianist is former Cincinnati and Anna cellist. Anna plays the early 20th century concerto by Prokofiev with the Janáček Philharmonic, led by conductor Niels Moos.

0: Early 20th century music from Prokofiev, Piano Concerto No. 1. Niels Mus conducted Janáček Philharmonic, and that pianist, Anna Schellest, formerly of Cincinnati here, and the daughter of virtuoso pianist and teacher Sergei Poluzmiak, who did a lot of work with CCM students at UC. And it is September, National Piano Month. It takes place throughout September and celebrates pianists, piano makers, and enthusiasts, you and me, enthusiasts of piano music.
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0: It's titled Renewal, a percussion quartet concerto by Vietnamese-American composer Viet Quong. Conceived as a celebration of renewal, cooperation, and creative reuse of ideas. And that was commissioned 2017 by the Albany Symphony for a group called Sandbox Percussion. We heard the Albany Symphony. They were conducted by David Allen Miller.
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0: That's one terrific program. There's some very talented youngsters there. Pedro Diaz is playing English horn, performing with the Metropolitan Opera Orchestra, Adagio, Theme and Variations by Gaetano Mares.

0: Adagio Theme and Variations, written by Gaetano Maris. Pedro Diaz, who was playing the English horn there with the Metropolitan Opera Orchestra, and conductor Ricardo Fritza.
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0: 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I'm Brian O'Donnell. Macmillan, Niestet, and Howells are on the program. This Sunday night at 8 on 90.9 WGUC. Partly cloudy, slight chance of rain today, much better chance tonight, much, much better chance tomorrow. We're going to hit the low 90s today and rain and storms tonight, and a 100% chance of them tomorrow. Thursday is going to be a wet one, and a high of only 80 tomorrow. It's right now 75 degrees. From Bloomington, Indiana, and he's co-director of the Marlboro Music Festival, Jonathan Biss plays Beethoven's Piano Sonata in F on WGUC.

0: along with a concert performance of Lerner and Lowe's Brigadoon. 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
1: John Batiste's new album, Black Mozart, continues his ongoing solo piano projects. On this album, he reimagines the music of Wolfgang Amadeus Mozart through his eyes and ears. A world full of jazz, blues, ragtime, stride piano, and improvisation. I'm Elaine Deal. 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
2: 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Vernon Hanley conducts the Royal Philharmonic on 90.9.

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0: Symphonic Scherzo by Arnold Bax on WGUC. Vernon Hanley conducted the Royal Philharmonic. And that orchestra will be back in just a moment to play music by Nikolai Rimsky-Korsakov.
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0: Here again from London, the Royal Philharmonic, with a march composed by Rimsky-Korsakov, the march from Tsar Zoltan's suite. Andrei Previn is conducting the classical music from Cincinnati Public Radio on WGUC.

0: the second of two performed by the Royal Philharmonic, that time led by Andrei Previn, playing Nikolai Rimsky-Korsakov's March from the Tsar Sultan Suite.
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0: That was the Women's Philharmonic with conductor Joanne Valletta, who was conducting from the lute. Yeah, she was playing the lute on that Sinfonia from 1710 by Italian Baroque composer Camilla De Rossi. Joanne Valletta and the Women's Philharmonic.
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2: 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Pianist Jonathan Mamora opens the 113th recital series season on September 13th, 3 p.m. at Memorial Hall. He is winner of the Hilton Head International Piano Competition, among others, and performs internationally. New York Classical Review says Mamora is a rising star in the piano realm. For details on season recitals and tickets, visit matineemusicale.com.
0: Eric Korngold had vowed to give up composing anything other than film music until Hitler had been defeated. That's how he supported his family. So with the end of World War II, he retired from films to concentrate on music for the concert hall once again. The Violin Concerto in D was the first work that Korngold wrote. It's performed here on WGUC by violinist Ray Chen and the Royal Philharmonic, with our friend Christian Macellaru conducting.

0: The mid-20th century violin concerto in D, written by Erich Wolfgang Korngold. Violinist Ray Chen, along with the Royal Philharmonic Orchestra, Christian Macellaru was conducting on that recording.
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0: This work was commissioned by Helen Matilda Chaplin Radner, known as Lady Radner. She was a popular British composer, conductor, and singer, and founded and led an all-female string orchestra and chorus. And in 1894, they premiered the work Lady Radner's Suite by Hubert Parry. It's classical WGUC with the English String Orchestra playing the suite. William Boughton is conducting.

0: Hubert Perry composed the work for her, Helen Ratner, known as Lady Ratner. It's the Lady Ratner Suite, done on WGUC by the English String Orchestra and conductor William Poulton.
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0: This piece is called The Woods. It was written in 2013 by American composer and pianist from New York, Bruce Wolosoff. And he's the pianist here, joined by cellist Sarah Santambrosia, playing The Woods.

0: Bruce Woolasoff wrote it and was the pianist, along with cellist Sarah Santambrosio, playing his piece called The Woods on Classical WGUC. It's 10 o'clock and time for Cincinnati Spotlight. It's up next.
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2: Suits that rock tip their hat to the 1,000th episode of Saturday Night Live with Suits Night Live, September 19th at Megacorp Pavilion. Here's Suits That Rock co-founder John Domoshko. And this is rockin' for charity.
3: Yes. All the proceeds go to the benefit of the Carnegie's arts education programs for children. In 2008, when we did our first show, the Carnegie was doing about 5,000 contact hours with students a year. And now they're doing over 100,000.
2: And well over $1 million now.
3: Actually, it's over 2 million.
2: Oh, wow.
3: The other thing, of course, is that the Carnegie is making significant progress in getting people to enjoy the arts and learn the arts. And so that's certainly part of the message we'd like people to walk away with.
2: And we talk about the Carnegie, but the show's at the Megacorp Pavilion. Why is that, John?
3: We outgrew the Carnegie.
2: That's the why. Let's talk about the what.
3: We thought it would be fun to acknowledge all of the musical artists who had been guest artists on Saturday Night Live. And also maybe at the same time give a occasional nod to some of the things that have happened on Saturday Night Live.
2: How many performers this year?
3: 38. We have a core group of suits that come back every year, and then we have guest suits. We have 7 guest suits this year. We have Rachel Strunk, and we have John Vitucci, Ed Clark, Michael Caine, Jill Fitzpatrick, Brent Cooper, and we're all having the time of our lives. It's not just the guest suits. I'm always entertained by the broad range of music that we do. We're doing a James Brown song, we're doing a Beatles song, we're doing a Toby Keith song. It's all over the map.
2: It sounds like a great time. Is it all ages appropriate?
3: Absolutely.
2: And if someone's looking for ticket information?
3: They can either go online to the Carnegie. The box office is 859-957-1940.

0: This is a statewide test of the Ohio Emergency Alert System, originating from the State Emergency Operations Center in Columbus. This is only a test. The Ohio Emergency Alert System is designed to provide the public with timely warnings and emergency information. Had this been an actual emergency, you would have received instructions and information related to that emergency over this and other stations in your area. This concludes this test of the Ohio Emergency Alert System.
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2: Some Carpathian sketches, a Essential Piece premiere, a virtuosic sonata from Canada, and new organs at the Cathedral in Sioux Falls and Brigham Young University, all showcased in live performances. Delight in organists in concert this week on Pipe Dreams from American Public Media. I'm Michael Barone. I hope you'll be listening.
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0: All Things Majestic is a four-movement orchestral suite written by Jennifer Higdon, commissioned by the Grand Teton Music Festival, commemorating the organization's 50th anniversary. And Jennifer Higdon described the national parks as one of America's greatest treasures. I'll go with you on that, Jennifer. The movements are titled Teton Range, followed by String Lake, then Snake River, and then finally Cathedrals. All Things Majestic, with Giancarlo Guerrero conducting Nashville Symphony on Classical WGUC.

powerful and majestic piece called All Things Majestic. That's Jennifer Higdon's music on Classical 90.9 WGUC. It was performed by the Nashville Symphony under the direction of Giancarlo Guerrero. Support for the broadcast of classical music on WGUC is provided in part through an enduring gift from the Louise Dieterle Nippert Trust. WGUC will always be grateful to Mrs. Nippert for her love of classical music and belief in WGUC's service to the community. We are just shy of 80 degrees. It's 79 now. We'll have a high today in the low 90s once again. Tomorrow's high only about 80, but it's going to be raining, possibly storming too, and that's beginning as early as tonight. 79 right now. Here's one from a set of four short waltzes by Franz Liszt. Eric Heim is the pianist playing The Forgotten Waltz.

0: written by Franz Liszt and called The Forgotten Waltz, number one. That pianist was Eric Heimy on Classical WGUC.
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0: 1926, Cincinnati had a special guest in town performing with the Cincinnati Symphony. He was Ottorino Respighi, and he conducted the CSO in his iconic tone poem, The Pine.
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0: 1926, Cincinnati had a special guest in town performing with the Cincinnati

0: From Respighi's Roman trilogy, The Fountains of Rome, Carlo Rizzi conducted the London Philharmonic there in classical WGUC. And thanks to you, Ruth and John Sikorsky. 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

0: Philadelphia-born composer Aaron J. Kernis, winner of Grammys and Pulitzer Prizes, among others, and a member of the composition faculty at Yale University. That was his work On Wings of Light, performed by the Bowling Green Philharmonia, led by Emily Freeman Brown. Good morning, I'm Elaine Deal. 81 degrees at 11:04. Expect another warm and muggy day in Cincinnati.
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0: Yuja Wang and Gustavo Dudamel are quite the team. A couple years back, they joined forces with the LA Philharmonic for two weekends of concerts to celebrate the 150th anniversary of the birth of Sergei Rachmaninoff. The concerts were at Walt Disney Hall and the concerts were recorded. From those sessions, here is Yuja Wang with the Los Angeles Philharmonic. Gustavo Dudamel conducts Piano Concerto No. 3 in D minor by Sergei Rachmaninoff.

0: The astounding Yu Zhuang, performing alongside the Los Angeles Philharmonic, Gustavo Dudamel conducted that performance of Piano Concerto No. 3 in D minor by Sergei Rachmaninoff on Classical 90.9. Stay with WGUC. Coming up in about 15 minutes, more music from Black Mozart, the wonderful new set from John Batiste, new at noon.
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0: This is the overture to Jean-Philippe Rameau's opera, Nice. 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Christophe Rousset conducts Les Talents Lyriques on Classical 90.9.

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Music by Jean-Philippe Rameau on Classical 90.9. 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This afternoon at 5, the Cincinnati Spotlight shines across the river to the Carnegie in Covington and their annual benefit for their arts education programs. It's called Suits That Rock, and we'll check in with the co-founder of the concert, John Domoshko, in the Spotlight, on the air at 10 a.m. and 5 p.m., online at wguc.org. Closing this hour, it's the Helsingborg Symphony Orchestra, led by Andrew Manzi, with Adagio for String Orchestra by Lars Erik Larsen.

0: Adagio for String Orchestra by Lars Erik Larsen. Andrew Manzi led the Helsingborg Symphony Orchestra on Classical 90.9 WGUC, where New at Noon is next.
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0: 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And what a New at Noon. We are enjoying the brand new album from John Batiste, the album entitled Black Mozart. We've got music, we've got remarks from Mr. Batiste. We hear two more cuts from the album today, and this from John Batiste.

0: And then you could see.
1: I see trees of green, red roses too. I see them blue.
0: There's so many things that we are even singing every day or hearing every day and unaware of the connections over generations, over centuries, millennia, connecting melodies. And that's the beautiful thing that I'm excited about. One of the most exciting things actually about being an artist today is there's such a wealth of history and tradition and music that we can express honest, authentic emotion through.

0: Many, many, many years ago, we were young and broke. My husband and I made our first trip to New Orleans. We didn't know anything about the town, so we asked for recommendations, and a helpful bartender said, well, there's this guy that a lot of people are pretty excited about playing at a particular venue. We made our way up to Frenchman Street and found the venue, but there was a long line outside and a $10 a head cover and a two-drink minimum, and we were young and on a shoestring budget, so we said, Bill's go to the place across the street. It's only a $5 cover. And that was the night we did not see John Batiste in a club. One of life's great regrets. But we get to hear him this week, new at noon, Shine and Twinkle, two cuts from his brand new album, Black Mozart, and some audio from John Batiste. We will continue exploring the terrific new album tomorrow at 12 on Classical 90.9.
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0: I'm Elaine Deal. Thanks for your company this afternoon. 82 degrees. Expect warm, muggy, mostly sunny conditions. Some scattered thunderstorms moving into the forecast overnight and tomorrow. A high today of 91. 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They perform Taras Bulba by Leah Janáček, Classical 90.9.

0: Taras Bulba by Leah Shanachek. John Elliott Gardner conducted the North German Radio Symphony on Classical 90.9.
1: 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Pianist Jonathan Mamora opens the 113th recital series season on September 13th, 3 p.m. at Memorial Hall. He is winner of the Hilton Head International Piano Competition, among others, and performs internationally. New York Classical Review says Mamora is a rising star in the piano realm. 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
0: Here's the second serenade by Robert Volkmann. It's the German Chamber Academy. Janusz Gorycki conducts on Classical 90.9.

0: German composer Robert Volkmann, he and Johannes Brahms were great friends. They met in Vienna, referred to each other as dear friend. We heard Volkmann's Serenade No. 2, performed by the German Chamber Academy. Johannes Gorbitzky conducted on Classical 90.9.
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0: The Moscow Chamber Orchestra begins the hour with the overture to Pirogov by Dmitri Shostakovich. Konstantin Orbelian conducted. 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

0: Lemminkainen and the Maidens by Jean Sibelius. Eugene Ormandy led the Philadelphia Orchestra.
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0: Composer Kevin Oldham recalled telling his mother, tomorrow you're going to start piano lessons. He was about 4.5 years old, said he kicked and screamed and cried and kicked up a ruckus, but once he got started, fell in love with music, became obsessed with the piano, and then his mother thought, what have I gotten this boy into? Here is Kevin Oldham's Concerto for Piano, performed by Ian Hobson, with the Kansas City Symphony, led by William McLaughlin.

0: Ian Hobson at the keyboard, William McLaughlin at the podium, leading the Kansas City Symphony Concerto for Piano by Kevin Oldham.
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0: This evening at 6, enjoy Symphony No. 5 by Takashi Yoshimatsu. The BBC Philharmonic will perform, and Sachio Fujioka will conduct tonight's 6 o'clock symphony for you. Now it's Collegium Terpsichore, led by Fritz Neumeier, with Suite No. 3 in A, Musical Banquet by Johann Schein.

0: Fritz Neumeier and Collegium Terpsichore with Musical Banquet Suite No. 3 in A by Johann Schein. It's 2 o'clock.
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Harpist Ashley Jackson wrote in 2025, "In honor of Nina Simone's 92nd birthday in February, I recorded my off-the-cuff take on Don't Let Me Be Misunderstood." She included that performance on her album Cover Girl, Horace Ott's song written for Nina Simone, but recorded by several others who had big hits with it, including The Animals, also Elvis Costello. Good afternoon, I'm Elaine Deal. More harp music coming up at the top of the next hour with Marian Hoffman on Classical 90.9. 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Fashion for faces. If you're a fan of the TV program 60 Minutes, you might have seen the piece produced about the talented Kenny Mason family. It's on the air a couple of weeks ago. Well, we've got one from one of the talented siblings, Jenaba Kenemason, coming up in about 15 minutes on GUC. Now it's the Austro-Hungarian Haydn Orchestra, conducted by Adam Fischer, with Symphony No. 18 in G by Joseph Haydn, on your companion throughout the day, Classical 90.9 WGUC.

0: That was Symphony No. 18 in G by Joseph Haydn. Adam Fischer conducted the Austro-Hungarian Haydn Orchestra.
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0: Piano Sonata No. 2 in B flat minor by Frédéric Chopin. Jenaba Canna Mason was the pianist on Classical 90.9 WGUC.
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0: Great album from the ensemble Wind Sync. We featured it new at noon when it first came out. We heard Woodwind Quintet Opus 48 by Marion Bauer, performed by Wind Sync on Classical 90.9. I'm Elaine Deal.
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0: Harpist Marian Hoffman began the hour with Fantasy for Harp by Camille Saint-Saëns. 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
0: It's the overture to Mozart's Così fan tutte, performed by the English Chamber Orchestra. 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
0: Composer Clarice Assad's 2017 piece commissioned by the Chicago Sinfonietta, Sans Fronteras, Without Borders, is next. The composer wrote, Sans Fronteras emerged from a utopian state of mind in which I found myself one day daring to erase imaginary lines that disconnect us geographically, culturally, and morally. Boundaries that the human race has willingly subscribed to for thousands of years. But what would happen if the walls that separate us from getting to know one another were not there? While this idea would generate a fair amount of confusion in the real world, in the realm of music in the 21st century, this does not need to be so. We hear Mei-En Chen conducting the piece, performed by the commissioning body, the Chicago Sinfonietta, on Classical 90.9 WGUC.

0: San Fronteras by Clarice Assad, May Ann Chen conducting the Chicago Sinfonietta.
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0: 91 degrees with a chance of some storms moving through this evening after 5 o'clock. They'll be scattered. A little bit cooler tomorrow, but more chances of storms happening on Thursday as well. Currently 91 degrees in Evanston. 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

Franz Berwald's music performed by the Javla Symphony Orchestra led by Petri Sakari. Serious and joyful fancies on Classical 90.9. 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Coming up at 5, the Cincinnati Spotlight shines on the Carnegie in Covington and Suits That Rock, an annual benefit concert that helps raise funds for arts education programs at the Carnegie. Spotlight's on the air at 10 a.m. and 5 p.m. and online at WGUC.org. Now, Avlana Eisenberg conducts her mother, violinist Zina Schiff, and the Royal Scottish National Orchestra performing William Grant Still's Violin Suite on Classical 90.9.

0: Some very fine fiddling going on there. Zena Schiff, the soloist, her daughter of Lana Eisenberg, the conductor, leading that performance by the Royal Scottish National Orchestra. The Violin Suite, written by William Grant Still. 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
1: "Watch this lad," Mozart said after hearing a young Beethoven play piano. "Someday, he will force the world to talk about him." Mozart, Beethoven, the best of the best, each and every day here on 90.9 WGUC Cincinnati. 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I'm Brian O'Donnell. Macmillan, Niestet, and Howells are on the program. 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

Quite an entrance to the hour, right? Jean-François Heiser playing the piano. That's called The Straw Mannequin, written by Enrique Granados. I'm Scott Blankenship. Thanks a lot for your company this afternoon. Josef Lanner is remembered as one of the first Viennese composers to pull the waltz out of the village square and put it in the gilded ballroom. It's music that could set feet dancing or simply be savored from a seated situation. That's on the way in just a little bit. Next is Lady Radnor's Suite by Hubert Parry, with Richard Hickox conducting the City of London Symphonia.

Music by Josef Lanner. Memories of the Straw Brook Waltz with the Vienna String Ensemble. Sometimes in live radio, your order gets mixed up now and then. But indeed, Hubert Parry's Lady Radner Suite is next. You wouldn't think twice about a woman conducting today, but that just didn't happen when Hubert Parry's Lady Radner Suite was written. Lady Radner commissioned the music. That too, not unusual. But the fact that she hired a massive orchestra to play it while she conducted? Well, the audience was certainly surprised. It's Richard Hickox on the podium here with the City of London Symphonia for Lady Radner's Suite.

0: Lady Radner commissioned that music and conducted the premiere in London in the summer of 1894. Hubert Parry's Lady Radner Suite, with Richard Hickox conducting the City of London Symphonia.
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0: Hi, I'm Scott Blankenship. Johann Sebastian Bach wrote the trumpet part for his Brandenburg Concerto No. 2 for the natural trumpet, meaning the player finds those brutally high notes with nothing but breath and lip control. No valves to bail them out. It's the kind of part that separates the merely good from players like Ralph Smedvig. He's one of the founding members of the Empire Brass and built his reputation on exactly this register, making the impossible look casual. Around that trumpet, Bach built lines up. He lines up three more soloists. You also hear recorder, oboe, and violin, who all get equal billing on paper, even though the trumpet keeps stealing the show.

0: Rolf Smedvig leading the way, playing trumpet in that recording of the Brandenburg Concerto No. 2 by Johann Sebastian Bach, along with the Scottish Chamber Orchestra and Yahya Ling conducting.
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0: the Hilton Head International Piano Competition, among others, and performs internationally. New York Classical Review says Mamora is a rising star in the piano realm. 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
2: 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The first movement of the Symphony No. 2 by George Chadwick will finish up the hour. This is Theodore Kuchar conducting the National Symphony Orchestra of Ukraine.

0: The first movement from the Symphony No. 2, composed by George Chadwick. That was Theodore Kuchar, or Kuchar, conducting the National Symphony Orchestra of Ukraine.
1: Suits that rock tip their hat to the 1,000th episode of Saturday Night Live with Suits Night Live, September 19th at Megacorp Pavilion. Here's Suits That Rock co-founder John Domoshko. And this is Rockin' for Charity.
2: Yes. All the proceeds go to the benefit of the Carnegie's arts education programs for children. In 2008, when we did our first show, the Carnegie was doing about 5,000 contact hours with students a year. And now they're doing over 100,000.
1: And well over $1 million now.
2: Actually, it's over $2 million.
1: Oh, wow.
2: The other thing, of course, is that the Carnegie is making significant progress in getting people to enjoy the arts and learn the arts. And so that's certainly part of the message we'd like people to walk away with.
1: And we talk about the Carnegie, but the show's at the Megacorp Pavilion. Why is that, John?
2: We outgrew the Carnegie.
1: That's the why. Let's talk about the what.
2: We thought it would be fun to acknowledge all of the musical artists who had been guest artists on Saturday Night Live. And also maybe at the same time give a occasional nod to some of the things that
0: have happened. You're really not looking forward to.
1: How many performers?
0: And the dread that creeps in.
2: We have a core group of suits that come back every year, and then we have guest suits. We have 7 guest suits this year. We have Rachel Strunk, and
0: well, the best thing to do is get after it.
2: Ed Clark,
0: remind yourself that the sooner you start,
2: Jill Fitzpatrick, Brent Cooper, and we're all
0: out on tour looking for a job at the same time.
2: When a Dutch surgeon entertained by the broad range of music that we do. We're doing a James Brown song, we're doing a Beatles song.
0: The surgeon said, I'd
2: like
0: to
2: Toby Keith
0: commission
2: song.
0: Some
2: it's
0: music,
2: all
0: please,
2: over the map.
0: To which
1: it
0: Mozart
1: sounds
0: said,
1: like a great
0: oh,
1: time.
0: Good.
1: Is it all ages appropriate?
0: Yes.
1: Absolutely.
0: Like fluke
1: and if someone's looking for ticket information?
2: Said, they can either go online to the Carnegie. The box
0: the
2: office is 859-957-1940.
3: This is the Composer's Datebook for September 9th. I'm John Byrd. On today's date in 1949, the British composer Gerald Finzi conducted the premiere of his clarinet concerto at the Three Choirs Festival in Hereford. During his lifetime, Finzi never achieved the fame of some other 20th century British composers. The British tenor Mark Padmore wrote a recent appreciation titled The Quiet Man of British Music, and he characterized Finzi this way. I want to make a case for taking the time to get to know a composer whose plumage is discreet and whose song is quiet and subtle. Finzi might be termed one of classical music's wrens. Despite his exotic-sounding surname and mixed Italian, Sephardic, and Ashkenazi heritage, Finzi was in many ways an archetypal English gentleman. One of his passions was the saving of old English varieties of apples. His music was written slowly, and often it would take many years for a piece to reach its final form. Gerald Finzi died in 1956, age 55, from Hodgkin's lymphoma. He was concerned his music would be forgotten after his death, and added this note to his catalog of works. Quote, the affection which an individual may retain after his departing is perhaps the only thing which guarantees an ultimate life to his work. Composer's Datebook is produced by APM, American Public Media, in collaboration with the American Composers Forum, reminding you that all music was once new.

Avlana Eisenberg conducts the Royal Scottish National Orchestra, and Zina Schiff plays violin. This is from the Suite for Violin and Piano by William Grant Still.

Gamin, one of the movements from the Suite for Violin and Piano by William Grant Still, with Avlana Eisenberg conducting the Royal Scottish National Orchestra, and the violinist was Zena Schiff. It's easy to make the assumption that Für Elisa was a big hit in Beethoven's time, but factually it was a minor thing, and only discovered about 40 years after he had died. And many assume there was a literal woman named Elise as well, but musicologists heavily suspect that the discoverer of the manuscript simply misread Beethoven's messy handwriting. That's familiar. Well, this piece was likely dedicated to Teresa Malfatti, who was a friend and student that Beethoven actually wanted to marry in 1810.

Livia Rev playing piano, that's Für Elisa by Beethoven. The plot of this next opera by Ethel Smyth could make a pretty good movie. Maybe that, Studio A24 would like to get a hold of the rights? It's called The Wreckers, and it's set in an 18th century coastal village in Cornwall, and all the local villagers survive and profit by luring ships onto dangerous rocks, by purposefully extinguishing beacon lights along the shore, and then they plunder the wreckage.

0: On the Cliffs of Cornwall from The Wreckers by Ethel Smyth. Odelina de Martinez conducting the BBC Philharmonic Orchestra. More water-oriented music is coming up in just a moment, but viewed from the safety of an aquarium.
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0: Hi, I'm Scott Blankenship. Let's stay with the water theme for a few moments more, although this scenario is a lot less dangerous than the plot of The Wreckers that you just heard, because those characters are physically and morally trapped by their coastline in the opera. The boundaries are artificial. The aquarium from The Carnival of the Animals by Camille Saint-Saëns evokes the glass of an aquarium, and that represents a safe, curated view of nature where the audience and you look in on a beautiful captive world, completely detached from the actual danger of the open ocean.

Love that movement from The Carnival of the Animals by Camille Saint-Saëns. That's The Aquarium. Thierry Fischer conducting the Utah Symphony. There's evidence out there that Mozart disliked the flute, and at the very least, it wasn't his favorite instrument to write for. So when Ferdinand de Jean over in Mannheim asked him for some flute pieces, Mozart accepted with a smile and begrudgingly got to work. Now, he never filled this commission completely. Not everything got finished, and what did get finished, de Jean wasn't all that impressed with. But Mozart was paid, but less than half the agreed fee, which is fair. Here's the Flute Quartet number 3, just 2 movements, both on the short side, like Mozart's sort of counting down the minutes until he's done with this flute guy.

0: Flutist Carol Winsence, along with the Emerson String Quartet, the Flute Quartet No. 3, composed by Mozart.
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0: Next, Stuart Goodyear plays music by Orlando Gibbons, the Lord of Salisbury, Pavon, and Galliard.

Stuart Goodyear playing piano, Lord of Salisbury, Pavane, and Galliard. That's by Orlando Gibbons. I'm Scott Blankenship with music by Felix Mendelssohn to finish up the hour. In the 19th century, if you came from a family with some money, a grand tour of Europe would be part of your education. And since Mendelssohn's father was a very successful banker, he sent Felix on a grand tour, all right. Emphasis on the grand. He spent 3 years traveling and exploring landscapes that provided endless inspiration for later music. Ideas for his Symphony No. 3 came from a walking tour of Scotland. Here's the finale of his Scottish Symphony.

0: A definite mood lifter for your Wednesday afternoon. That's the finale from the Symphony No. 3, Scottish, composed by Felix Mendelssohn. It was George Schulte conducting the Chicago Symphony Orchestra. Very good to have your company for some classical music this afternoon. I'm Scott Blankenship. Thanks a lot for listening in.
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3: Hi there, I'm Thane Maynard. Do you ever marvel at the wisdom of our ancestors who had the forethought 150 years ago to preserve parks and natural areas? They were wise enough to know that, left unprotected, areas from Yellowstone to Central Park would quickly be built upon and filled up with humans. Well, the same is truer today than ever with 350 million Americans. So clearly, Utah's magnificent Bear's Ears and Grand Staircase Escalante National Monuments should continue to be protected and not open for mining because they contain some of the most important cultural, scientific, and natural resources in the United States. These lands preserve thousands of archaeological sites, including ancient cliff dwellings, rock art panels, and cultural landscapes that are sacred to many Native American tribes.
0: That's where he has a percussionist slam a stick against a wooden floorboard.
3: Once these sites are damaged by industrial development, they cannot be replaced. The monuments are also home to unique wildlife, rare plants, and outstanding geological
0: features.
3: Scientists have discovered numerous dinosaur fossils and other important paleontological resources in Grand Staircase Escalante, making it one of the world's most significant outdoor laboratories for research and education.
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6: In 2 years, I will be 70 years, you know, so it's, I thought myself, I would never thought that I would be that long in Pittsburgh, but I love the orchestra and the relationship. It means a lot to me. It's something very special.
5: Manfred Honeck is the music director of the Pittsburgh Symphony Orchestra. At the end of his new 6-year contract, he will have been with them for 25 years, the longest-serving conductor in the orchestra's history. He's earned 2 Grammy Awards with this ensemble, and they recently released their newest recording. It's Dvorak's 9th Symphony from the New World with 4 Black American dances by Carlos Simon. It was recorded live in the historic Heinz Hall in February 2025. I asked Manfred, what was most memorable about those performances?
6: Everybody, when I came out, they were completely in the music. I will never forget this this moment to play this fantastic New World Symphony and now presenting in a way that people said to me after that, now I hear the first time melodies I never have thought about. I never heard it before. For example, in the fourth movement, there is in the bassoon a melody which is mostly covered by the woodwinds and by the strings. It's a children's song, a Czech children's song. So I took everybody down and let play very softly and asked the bassoon to play a little bit more as usual. So it is
5: And I am wondering if you could give me maybe another example. I'm thinking perhaps, I don't know, I want to say in the famous Largo, which some of us know is Going Home. What did you do with that that helped people hear it in a different way?
6: Before this wonderful English horn solo is heard, there is a chorale. And it is 4 bars. And he ends also four bars with the same tune, nearly the same tune. And you know, the very characteristic is that he uses the tuba, only for that. The tuba in the whole symphony plays only eight bars. I'm excited also about the third movement, you know, when the dance are offered, and especially the trio. We found a very good version now that you feel a dancey character, but on the end also a wonderful lyric and singing cantabile element in this dance movement as well. This was very important for me to get these contrasts.
5: I love how you're talking about all these dances in this symphony, because you've paired this piece with Carlos Simon's Four Black American Dances. And you've also said that it was especially fitting to put these together in the same program in this year as we're marking the 250th anniversary of our nation. Can you talk a little bit more about that, please?
6: Yes. Dvořák entered America and experienced wonderful Black American dances. And it was so interesting, this native music. And I thought it would be fantastic to pair it with a contemporary composer who still lives in America. And I found Carlos Simons as a composer extremely interesting.
5: The first one is called Ring Shout. Can you talk about what is a ring shout?
6: Carlos Simon told me that he experienced that in his community. I thought it was great. So you will be surprised that the music starts very lively and suddenly you hear shouting and you hear what you would do when you start a religious service in the church.
5: To hear the full conversation with Manfred Honeck, download the extended podcast. That's New Classical Tracks from American Public Media. I'm Julia Macher.
0: Glad to have you along for some classical music this afternoon, including Four Black American Dances by Carlos Simon. That's coming up in less than 30 minutes. First, Ars Antigua with Rachel Barton Pine joining in with Viola D'Amore. This is the Viola Concerto in A Major by Antonio Vivaldi.

Rachel Barton Pine is a violinist first, but often plays the viola d'amore on the concert circuit. And then she bought a Baroque-era viola dating back to 1774 and thought, okay, we have to get a recording done. That was Rachel Barton Pine along with the period instrument ensemble Ars Antigua with a viola concerto in A major by Antonio Vivaldi. Franz Liszt's Hungarian Rhapsody No. 2 is next. No. 2 is probably his most popular, but the next one you're about to hear is No. 12, one of the most played. It's also one of the most technically demanding rhapsodies in the set because it moves from a dark, dramatic opening into a fast, fiery dance in the finale.

0: Vili Baskovsky conducting the London Philharmonic Orchestra with the Hungarian Rhapsody No. 12. That's by Franz Liszt.
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0: 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Julie Amacher talks with Manfred, conductor of the Pittsburgh Symphony Orchestra. On their new release, they play four Black American dances by Carlos Simon. And Simon built the set from four dances that meant something specific in Black American life. The goal was for the orchestra to sound like it was doing the dance, not just describing it. Here's Maestro Honeck talking about one of the dances, the ring shout.
5: Well, a ring shout is a very ecstatic, actually a ritual, and they started to applause and also clapping, and this came actually from the African people, you know. So it is one of these dances which they used all the time, and when Carlos Simon told me that he experienced that in his community, I thought it was great. So you will be surprised that the music starts very lively, and suddenly you hear shouting.

0: That's music from this week's New Classical Tracks with Julie Amacher, by Carlos Simon, Four Black American Dances, with the Pittsburgh Symphony Orchestra, led by Manfred Honeck.
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0: Glad to have your company for classical music this afternoon. I'm Scott Blankenship. And if you surf over to yourclassical.org and click on the daily download link, today you're going to find a symphony by Jean Sibelius, the Symphony No. 7, among many other MP3s, yours to download for free. We'll finish the hour with Yikon Sun Wu playing the piano. This is La Valse by Maurice Ravel.

0: Such an appreciative crowd gathered for Yekwan Soon Wu playing the piano. That's called La Valse, music by Maurice Ravel. And a lot of experts and musicologists say that it was sort of a metaphor for a post-war world, the way everything starts gathered together and then slowly falls apart. La Valse by Maurice Ravel.
1: This is the Composer's Datebook for September 9th. I'm John Bird. On today's date in 1949, the British composer Gerald Finzi conducted the premiere of his clarinet concerto at the Three Choirs Festival in Hereford. During his lifetime, Finzi never achieved the fame of some other 20th century British composers. The British tenor Mark Padmore wrote a recent appreciation titled "The Quiet Man of British Music," and he characterized Finzi this way. "I want to make a case for taking the time to get to know a composer whose plumage is discreet and whose song is quiet and subtle. Finzi might be termed one of classical music's wrens. Despite his exotic-sounding surname and mixed Italian, Sephardic, and Ashkenazi heritage, Finzi was in many ways an archetypal English gentleman. One of his passions was the saving of old English
0: varieties. While visiting Munich in 1811,
1: his music
0: von
1: was written
0: wrote
1: slowly,
0: a clarinet piece,
1: and often it would take many years for
0: Heinrich
1: a piece
0: Behrmann,
1: to reach its final form
0: of the highest order.
1: Gerald Finzi died in
0: 1956,
1: age 55, from Hodgkin's lymphoma.
0: For King Maximilian,
1: he was concerned his music would be forgotten after his death, and added this note to his catalog of works. Quote, "The affection
0: the
1: which an individual
0: out,
1: may retain after his departing
0: for two more
1: the only thing which guarantees
0: and then word
1: an ultimate
0: around the orchestra
1: life
0: fast.
1: To his work."
0: And the bassoonist
1: the
0: decided he wanted to
1: was produced by APM,
0: too.
1: American Public Media, in collaboration with the American Composers Forum, reminding
0: Friedrich
1: you
0: Brandt
1: that all music
0: is the reason
1: was once
0: Weber ended up writing a bassoon concerto.

The theme from Sabrina by John Williams, John conducting the Recording Arts Orchestra of Los Angeles. Hi, I'm Scott Blankenship. I'm glad you're here. This is called A Toi, For You. It's a waltz by Emil Waldteufel, who was the court pianist to French Empress Eugénie and one of the era's go-to composers for music that people actually like to dance to. And this came from the height of his most prolific stretch, just a few pieces before the hits that made him famous, like Estunia and Tina and the Skater's Waltz. Here's A Toi, Eric Kunzel conducting the Cincinnati Pops Orchestra.

A toi, to you waltz. That's by Emil Waldteufel with Eric Kunzel conducting the Cincinnati Pops Orchestra. This next piece is by Enrique Granados. He wrote his Spanish Dance number 4 and called it Villanesca. No orchestra, no fanfare, just him introducing the tunes that would outlive everything else he wrote. But the dance itself plays village dweller. It's a plain folk-like melody that sounds like someone humming a tune that they half remember from home. Here's Angela Hewitt.

0: That's Angela Hewitt with the Spanish Dance No. 4, Villanesca, by Enrique Granados.
1: 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He is winner of the Hilton Head International Piano Competition, among others, and performs internationally. New York Classical Review says Mamora is a rising star in the piano realm. 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
0: Carl Maria von Weber's Bassoon Concerto is on that required learning list for bassoonists all around the world. It's right behind Mozart's concerto. But what's interesting is that the concerto came about because of the clarinet, which was actually Weber's favorite instrument. So Carl had just arrived in Munich in the spring of 1811 on tour, and in 3 days he knocked out a clarinet piece for the virtuoso Heinrich Berrimann. And that led to the King of Bavaria to commission two more clarinet concertos on the spot. So you can see where this is going. Word got around through the orchestra pretty quickly, and the court bassoonist said, "Hey, Carl, there's other people out here who would like some music written for their instrument, too. Namely me. How about a bassoon concerto?"

Nicely done. That's a bassoon concerto by Carl Maria von Weber with Juan Homina conducting the BBC Philharmonic Orchestra and bassoonist Karen Geegan. Music by Paul Dukas will finish the hour right after this Yao Dance by Liu Taishan. Here's the Shanghai Quartet.

0: Yao Dance by Liu Taishen. That was played by the Shanghai Quartet. Stay close. In just a minute, we'll finish up the hour with the Minnesota Orchestra and music by Paul Dukas.
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0: If it wasn't for a certain cartoon mouse, Paul Dukas may have ended up a musical ghost because he lit most of his compositions on fire. He wasn't a pyromaniac, he was a perfectionist. And if he wrote something that he later decided wasn't absolutely perfect, he made sure that the public would never hear it.

0: That's one of the compositions that Paul Dukas didn't throw into the fireplace. Good thing, too. It's The Sorcerer's Apprentice with Eiji Owe conducting the Minnesota Orchestra. I'm Scott Blankenship.
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There's a quote by Bach that's one of my favorites, just as much for what it says about him. He said, "It's easy to play any musical instrument. All you have to do is touch the right key at the right time, and the instrument will play itself." Okay, Johann, speak for yourself. Of course, he was speaking for himself, and I also have to think he was being a bit cheeky, because Bach was actually quite a funny guy. Surely he knew it wasn't all that easy for all of us. Still, he might have said the same thing about the violin. All you have to do is depress the right string and bow that string at the same time, and it will play itself. Well, James Ennis kind of makes it sound that easy. He'll play Bach for us coming up. Katia and Marielle Lebec always make it sound easy as well. And my goodness, I've been listening to them since before I was really even listening to classical music, back when they were playing. They did a really interesting thing with jazz thing with John McLaughlin back in the 80s. Anyway, here they are doing some of the things they do best.